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6: Pennsylvania Lieutenant Governor George Bivens speaking to reporters, discussing the details on what led to the crash.
7: As that Cessna came down along that runway, for an unknown reason, it veered hard to the right at the last moment. It struck the helicopter from the rear. The pilots would not have been able to even see that airplane approaching them.
6: The FAA and the National Transportation Safety Board are investigating. President Trump announcing economic warfare and isolation on an unprecedented scale against Iran, posting on social media Wednesday, quote, that any country that allows its financial institutions, businesses, airports, or government entities to provide any type of lifeline to Iran will itself face tremendous economic consequences. Earlier in the day Wednesday, the president met with cryptocurrency leaders of the White House, saying regulations are needed to keep crypto companies in the U.S.
8: They can do business with confidence on American soil. They don't have to go to other countries to do their business.
6: Democrats have accused the president of making policy decisions to profit himself. And President Trump has picked Dr. Heidi Overnin to lead the Food and Drug Administration. She's expected to champion the Trump administration's Make America Healthy Again agenda. Overnin is currently a deputy director of the White House Domestic Policy Council and a trusted figure in the president's administration. She worked on several of Trump's health initiatives. Overnin's nomination follows the May resignation of former FDA head Dr. Marty Makary. Overnin will need Senate confirmation and face questions from the Senate Health Committee. 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

0: 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When we come back, all top 5 stories of the day. And a visit with our economist, David Bahnsen, as we're all $40 trillion in debt now. We'll see what an economist thinks of such a number and a percentage of the GDP. Your morning show continues.
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15: Was their brief fling so terrible? 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

0: Meantime, negotiations are underway to put the brakes on the scheduled 50% tariff on Canada. Oh, Rory O'Neill, our national correspondent, has a lot to get us up to speed on. He will do so next.
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2: Watch for a crash southbound I-17 on the Frontage Road near Thomas, then Gilbert Road at the 202 Red Mountain Freeway in Mesa. A collision reported there. You got a wreck, Alma School at the 60, and another crash, Pecos.
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13: Sunday with highs today near 107. Then tonight, partly cloudy with a slight chance of rain and a low of 89. Sunny and 111 for your Friday and 89 tomorrow night. I'm Wendy Swanson, 550 KFYI.
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0: But for the love of Pete.
1: She's a handsome woman.
0: We got Sophie Cunningham.
1: Ooh, yeah.
0: See? Right. You know
1: so
0: what
1: So you're saying
0: have?
1: Bring it on. To go time to yeah, let's toe go. To toe.
0: Okay. Let's go. We have tickets to see Adam Carolla along with Andrew Hobson at the Rialto Theater in Tucson. The show is this Saturday at 8 o'clock. If you would like to go for free, go talk to Pablo. Be caller number 14-844-260-5394. 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
1: You got people breaking bad on these politicians on the YouTube chat. 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
1: 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What's up? 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
9: Chief of Phoenix Police is calling the allegations against two officers accused of terrorizing a couple serious. In a YouTube video, Chief Matt Giordano says the accusations do not reflect the standards they expect or the values the public deserves.
14: We know there are many questions about the accusations against these two officers, and we understand community concern. Those questions matter. And they deserve answers.
9: The couple says they were beaten and tased during a traffic stop in South Phoenix by two men who weren't in official police uniforms. Tempe police reported the two men didn't report a reason for the stop and didn't report a use of force incident. They've both been placed on administrative leave. Thousands are without power in the valley because of the seasonal monsoons. Utility companies in the Phoenix area say about 30,000 people were without electricity overnight due to the severe weather. The monsoon storm brought heavy rain and lightning to the area, as well as damaging wind gusts of over 60 miles per hour. The national debt is now more than $40 trillion.
20: The Treasury Department said the number was surpassed Tuesday afternoon. It comes earlier than analysts had expected, in part because of billions not realized after some of President Trump's tariffs were invalidated by the courts. The current federal debt limit is $41.1 trillion, at which point Congress would need to raise the debt ceiling. I'm Mark Mayfield.
9: A look at your money. The Dow is down 332 points. Let's take a look at the drive with 550 KFYI traffic.
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22: I-17 southbound dealing with a new collision near Cactus. They're going to be off right. Watch for delays stretching back to Bell Road behind it. I-10 eastbound, a pair of problems. You've got a wreck near State Route 85 in Buckeye. Then closer in, 10 eastbound near 67th Avenue, you've got a collision off.
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1: Arizona's ESA supporters just won a huge battle, but one school choice ally says they're still missing a warning buried in the victory.
26: Ladies and gentlemen, children of all ages, welcome to the Conservative Circus with James T. Harris.
1: Here's an argument I think deserves to be heard. Because I think the people defending Arizona's ESA program and the people warning about its political vulnerabilities may be talking right past each other. One side keeps responding to the problems we've seen by saying, yes, there have been vendor problems, fix the vendor, clean up the administration, and move on. But you know, you have some other folks saying the vendor isn't the point. The vendor is one piece of a much larger political problem. His argument is that Arizona's ESA program is facing serious political headwinds. and the narrowly defeated ballot effort didn't make those headwinds disappear, and that's my fear. In fact, that close call should have been a wake-up call. Think about what it took to win this thing. ESA families mobilized. School choice organizations invested heavily. Petitions were challenged. Lawyers went to court. The Goldwater Institute ultimately prevailed. That's a victory, absolutely. But why did protecting something this important have to come down to the wire in the first place? This is the question we asked earlier this week. And this is where a lot of folks are thinking ESA supporters aren't hearing this. We don't need to surrender to the teachers union or allow government bureaucrats to take control of the program. But there may be a reasonable financial guardrails set up and academic transparency measures that could strengthen public confidence. Strengthen that confidence without destroying parental choice. Because we have to face the facts. We do have strong opposition to education freedom in this state. We still do have the teachers union. We have organizations that will expose ESA's weaknesses and paint a completely different picture. And if academic transparency enjoys overwhelming support among voters, including Republican voters, why automatically make opposition to it, to the hill we want to die on? No, if we believe in this, let's open it up. Why are we giving teachers unions an issue they can use against us? The point is that the choice isn't simply between changing nothing and destroying ESAs. There is another choice. ESA supporters can decide what reasonable accountability looks like while they still have the political power to shape it. I do believe this is something that we were talking about. This is something that Aaron brought up earlier this week. I don't know if it was on in the show or out of the show, but hey, we know where the weaknesses are. We did have a huge problem earlier this year when they were talking about lingerie being spent, being spent on crazy stuff.
0: Let's not act like the ESA program is perfect and infallible. It was launched, and now we probably need to go back in and look at it and go, yeah, this probably needs to be reined in a little bit. But we're, and the resistance to that, you're going to end up throwing the baby out with the bathwater.
1: Correct.
0: I mean, look, I look at it as like, if you've got an HSA account, there are limitations on what you can spend that money on. It's got to be legitimate medical purpose. Same thing for an ESA program. I want whatever makes this program solvent and solidifies it so that parents in Arizona have the best school choice options, whether it's public school or private school or charter school or homeschool, because it's not about the politics. It's not about who gets to control it or who gets the victory. It should be about Arizona's families and our students and strengthening Arizona so that we can compete on a global scale with the most educated children.
1: So it again, it'll come down to this program. I mean, ESA supporters can decide what reasonable accountability looks like. Because right now, by the grace of God, we still have the political power to shape it. Otherwise, somebody else eventually will. And the people making those decisions later may be politicians and activists who don't want to improve ESAs. They may want to eliminate it altogether. And we know that they are there.
0: It will be teachers union members who are decidedly against the ESA program because it's against their financial best interest, because it ends their grift.
1: So I think, the people out there who are challenging us deserve an answer. Don't mistake opposition to bad reforms for an obligation to oppose all reforms. Don't allow ideological purity to become political malpractice. And that's what we almost experienced.
0: Did your handlers tell you to say all that?
1: No, not at all, actually.
0: I was just double checking.
1: This is not for, this is handler free.
0: ESA program, we get certain politicians across the state accuse you of being manipulated by the rhino establishment handlers that can control your puppet strings.
1: Yeah, it's a shame that the conservative circus is turned into a, you know, an
0: it's
1: establishment.
0: More like a conservative puppet show. It's a magic
1: clearhouse, right? Here's the bottom line: we can no longer gamble the educational futures of tens of thousands of Arizona children because acknowledging a political vulnerability somehow feels like surrender. It's not surrender. This may be the strongest point that this gentleman made to me. The status quo is itself a choice. Doing nothing carries risk. Refusing every compromise carries risk. And if ESA supporters refuse to make reasonable course corrections now, they may eventually discover that the course correction gets made for them by the people who never wanted school choice to survive in the first place. That's the argument. And I think ESA supporters need to answer it rather than dismiss it. Coming up next, can someone please tell Darla Graham to stop, to sit down, please? I told you so.
0: She is the sister of the recently departed Lindsey Graham, who's now running for Congress, for the Senate in South Carolina.
1: And she is not ready for prime time.
0: Well, nobody knew who she was like 4 weeks ago.
1: So why?
0: Dynastic transfer of power.
1: Coming up next. Have you protected yourself and your family with silver, the next generational metal? If not, now may be the time to take a serious look. Citi, one of the world's largest banks, is forecasting silver could hit $75 in the near term and $90 within the next 6 to 12 months. 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
21: From the Whitfield Nurseries Weather Center.
41: An extreme heat warning now continues through Sunday with highs today near 107. Then tonight, partly cloudy with a slight chance of rain and a low of 89. Sunny and 111 for your Friday and 89 tomorrow night. I'm Wendy Swanson, 550 KFYI.
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1: 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We had primaries out in South Carolina. There's going to be another runoff for the Senate seat. And it's because in that race, we have the sister of Lindsey Graham, Darla Graham. She was appointed to hold that seat until the primaries. I didn't think she was going to jump in. I was hoping she wouldn't jump in, but she did declare that she wanted to be South Carolina's a senator and carry on the legacy of her brother, Lindsey. It just so happens that during these debates, she was asked a question. Darlene Grant was asked a question about Taiwan and the South China Sea. And, well, it was uncomfortable.
2: Senator, are Taiwan and the South China Sea national security issues for the United States? If so, why?
3: I'm sorry, could you repeat the question?
2: Are Taiwan and the South China Sea national security issues for the United States? And if so, why or how?
3: I'm just going to be honest here. I'm not on national security. I'm not that informed on national security, so... But I do support the military. My brother was in the Air Force for 33 years. So I will do everything I can to support the military. My dad was in the Army. I'm not a polished politician up here. National security is not my thing, not my area of expertise. But I do support the military.
2: Congressman, I'll give you a...
4: Ms. Graham. This isn't like some random no-name place like they ask, do you think the capital of Botswana is important to national security, right? Was it Gary Johnson was the libertarian candidate for president? Remember he had his famous what is Aleppo moment?
1: Yes,
4: yes. We're talking about China and Taiwan. I mean, if there's... maybe two or three foreign policies you should have an opinion on, right. I would say it would be Iran,
1: right?
4: Russia, and China and Taiwan.
1: Well, yes, China, because that absolutely is dealing with Taiwan. You maybe want to throw in North Korea, you know, these big flashpoints across
4: and
1: the planet.
4: And how are you not skilled enough to at least, maybe you don't know the nuances, but you could say something like, I believe the United States has an obligation to evaluate all threats across the globe.
1: She didn't hire you.
4: Particularly from China.
1: She didn't hire you.
4: This is common sense.
1: You should put your little, you know, put that, what do you call that? Let people know that this is what you do, Aaron, because you're very good at this.
4: It's not hard. You just have to not be a moron. I mean, but this is important because this was a debate, a primary debate, because of the runoff election is, I believe, in a couple of days, isn't it?
1: I think it's next week.
3: I'm just going to be honest here. I'm not on national security. I'm not that informed on national security, so... But I do support the military. My brother was in the Air Force for 33 years. So I will do everything I can to support the military.
4: The special election primary runoff is in 5 days.
1: It's in the next Tuesday, right?
4: Yeah, so she has a couple of days to...
1: Oh, she has a couple of days. Well, she did. I think, of course, this was huge. She did go on for a do-over. She was on Fox News.
5: I tripped up on one question last night regarding Taiwan. But, you know, I've said many times, I'm not a politician, certainly not a career politician. I don't.
4: But you are now. You're actually in the Senate right now. That's a little concerning.
5: Don't speak politician. You know, I was just honest, and I think that's kind of a foreign concept. But I talked to several people today. I traveled around the state, mm-hmm. and they said, you know, we appreciated the mm-mm. fact that you were honest. Mm-mm. Mm-mm. And I did say several times that, mm-hmm. you know, China is our enemy, our military and economic threat to the United States. Mm-hmm. Of course, Taiwan is our friend. But I think people in South Carolina are more worried about making ends meet.
1: See, I'm sorry.
5: They're concerned about boys and girls sports. Stop One it. Lady talked to me Stop extensively it. About that today. They're concerned about the Second Amendment. They're concerned about the Save America
1: Darlene.
5: Act. Illegal Darlene. Immigration.
4: This so
5: they're
4: made
5: concerned
4: even
5: about
4: worse.
5: A lot of other things
4: and
5: other
4: compounded.
5: Than Taiwan.
4: Uh-huh. She keeps talking. About the because her brother was Mr. Foreign Policy.
1: Absolutely.
4: And we were.
1: We
4: she was selected she, to and nominated to carry on
1: to carry
4: and continue her
1: exactly.
4: brother's legacy.
1: Exactly. See, this makes me so mad. It does, because this is embarrassing. This is our team. And back when we were doing this, we're like, "Why are you doing this? Is she going to be a placeholder until? No, now she's going to go. No, why are you doing this? Are you telling me we don't have anybody in South Carolina to step in to this role who's competent and experienced? Yes, ma'am, you are honest, but honestly, you're not qualified. Why is the GOP wasting this opportunity? Why are we squandering this? This does not make us look good.
4: Her primary opponent is Ralph Norman. He's currently in the House in South Carolina's 5th Congressional District, and he is running against Graham's sister, which is just...
1: It's just ridiculous. It's absolutely ridiculous. Outside of secession, you know, by you know, family, nepotism, outside of Trump, no. I can see Barron Trump stepping right into the presidency.
4: Stop it.
1: But not this. Not this. At least they're having a primary. At least the good people of South Carolina can get to choose. And hopefully they will not continue with this monstrosity.
4: She's not even hot.
1: No.
4: We learned
1: Dude, she's
4: last
1: Lindsey
4: hour.
1: Lindsey Graham's sister.
4: Well, Lindsey Graham wasn't hot.
1: Well, he was not either. I mean, according to the new metrics here, we got to get hot people up in these offices.
4: Isn't Nancy Mace from South Carolina?
1: Maybe. I think she'd do a better job than Darlene did.
4: She would have a comment about the South China Sea and Taiwan.
1: And if she did, she could just pull up her sleeves and show them tattoos. That's hot.
4: I do love an inked up woman.
1: Coming up next, Rokana. Is Rokana hot? Is he hot for their side?
4: I mean, I'm not qualified to judge. Again, I'm a dude who likes women.
1: Where's Dan and I when we need him? Do you think?
4: Not hot. Not hot.
1: Stay tuned, my friends.
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41: The chief of Phoenix police is calling the allegations against two officers accused of terrorizing a couple serious. Chief Matt Giordano spoke to reporters yesterday, saying the accusations do not reflect the standards they expect. The couple says they were beaten and tased during a traffic stop in South Phoenix by two men who weren't in official police uniforms. Tempe police reported the two men didn't report a reason for the stop. The valley got hit by another round of monsoon storms last night. The National Weather Service issued a dust storm warning for the area around 9:30. Parts of Mesa received over an inch of rain. Crews are working to restore power to thousands of households this morning. The national debt has topped $40 trillion. The Treasury Department said the number was surpassed Tuesday afternoon. It comes earlier than analysts had expected, in part because of billions not realized after some of President Trump's tariffs were invalidated by the courts. NASA is offering a look at a new crater on the moon caused by the crash of a SpaceX rocket earlier this month. Scientists estimate the crater is 60 feet across and less than 10 feet deep. NASA credits professionals and hobbyists with locating the crash site. Now here's a check of your traffic.
6: From the DeGreen Private Wealth Traffic Center.
7: Still dealing with crash activity, I-10 eastbound, right around State Route 85 in Buckeye. It's going to be off right, but watch for delays in the area. Earlier collision, southbound I-17 near Cactus. Looks like it just cleared. That's welcome news because that was slowing things down.
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1: We're also streaming live on YouTube, 550 KFYI. We're hearing back from some folks that maybe I was a little bit too harsh. Maybe we're being a little bit too hard on Darlene Graham.
4: Darlene Graham. They said, stop being so mean to Darlene Graham. I think she did an amazing job. After all, her brother just died. She's in mourning, and she answered those questions better than any Democrat would have answered it. Love the show. Terry from Mesa.
1: Terry, thank you for using the talkback mic to chime in. No, she didn't answer the question better than any Democrat, because she really didn't answer the question. She acknowledged that she didn't know the answer to the question, that she wasn't up on geopolitics, really. And that's a problem, because we do have people in our camp who could have answered the question and answered the question competently.
4: I mean, the reality is, if she's in mourning to the point where she can't handle the rigors of the debate, she probably shouldn't be in the Senate. And I'm just saying, if that's the excuse, which, in her defense, she didn't give that excuse.
1: Oh, she didn't.
4: You know,
1: she said, hey,
4: it was in that moment. I don't know. And that is a human. And there is a part of me that I appreciate the honesty, because sometimes we think that our elected representatives need to know everything about everything. And that's not the case. My concern is that you don't have an opinion on this very pressing matter. This is not an inconsequential subject that was brought up.
1: To your point, I am glad that she said, I don't know, basically. I don't know. Because that'd be better than being AOC and start pontificating about something you don't know anything about and make yourself look stupid, and then having to go back and, you know, use the media to try to rehabilitate yourself. But there are people out there who could answer that question, who could answer that question honoring the president's position on it. Or who could answer that question and be different than our official stance. I guess, in other words, there are people out there who would know how to answer all the questions thrown at them because they were serious about being a competent senator that represents the state. And this is no disrespect towards her. And, well, in that, I said from the very beginning that this is not something that should have been done. Why do we think that an office seat has to be an heirloom? Well, and it's not just Lindsey Graham. It's not just Republicans. Democrats do it too. Once somebody wins that seat, it's like they own that seat. The seat belongs to them.
4: Well, the Kennedy clan thought they owned American government.
1: We can say the same thing about Bush. You know, the Bushes were salty when it was Jeb's turn, remember? Please clap. It was Jeb's turn. No, it wasn't. I've been no disrespect. I'm more frustrated with the powers that be that decided, yeah, let's go with Ms. Graham here. No.
4: She has name recognition.
1: Oh. Yeah, from her brother. Her brother's name.
4: And look, I know people in South Carolina. Lindsey Graham was beloved in South Carolina, probably more so than he was on a national level. But then you run into situations like, oh, look, we saw it with John McCain for the longest time. It's referred to as McCain's seat. It's not
1: McCain's seat. Thank you very much. Another great example. No, it's not. Or maybe we should put Cindy McCain in the C1. No! No, no! See, this is the problem. This is the mindset that has now seeped into our country altogether. Rokana, Let me do the roll count real quick. He said something. This is the mindset on the other side of the aisle that drives me absolutely crazy. A roll count out of California.
2: And I don't believe these taxes are punitive. I think if you have extraordinary genius or initiative, I have no problem if you make $1 billion. I'm not one of these people who says billionaires shouldn't exist. I just think you should be an economic patriot about it. That you should then pay a fair share, a fair percent, just like a fair percent that people are firefighters or teachers or nurses pay, so that everyone can benefit.
1: Where do these socialists, these Democrats, these Marxists, where do they get off telling you, you know, I don't have a problem with you, you know, $1 billion, but if you do, you got to be socially responsible. You have to use your platform to support what I think is right. You have to be what I define as an economic patriot. It's the politics of envy. Well, we got nepotism on one side. We have envy on the other side. We have everything going on here except for we the people, what we the people want. California, they've got a new regulation. 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
5: Hey there, I'm Jason Alexander, and this is my dear friend, Peter Tilden.
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27: An extreme heat warning now continues through Sunday with highs today near 107. Then tonight, partly cloudy with a slight chance of rain and a low of 89. Sunny and 111 for your Friday and 89 tomorrow night. I'm Wendy Swanson, 550 KFYI.
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12: A manhunt is underway after a Tucson police recruit was found shot to death. The Pima County Sheriff's Department says it happened around 6 a.m. yesterday morning when authorities discovered 23-year-old Carlos Ramirez and his 23-year-old fiancé with gunshot wounds. Ramirez was pronounced dead at the scene. His fiancé is expected to be okay and has only been identified as a PCSD correctional officer. Pima County Sheriff Chris Nanos.
13: This is a pretty active ongoing investigation. I don't have a lot of detail for you, but I would tell you that we certainly need the public's help.
12: The two suspects were described as Hispanic, wearing ski masks, and were seen driving a gray Acura MDX, possibly missing a fuel door. A Northern Arizona tribal member is facing charges for attacking a tourist visiting the Havasupai Falls area. A release from the Havasupai tribe says it happened August 12th. Taylor Paya is accused of attacking a New York City woman on a birthday trip who asked for directions after getting separated from her friend. Investigators say Paya cut the woman's throat with a knife, punched her, and threw her to the ground. Another tribal member reportedly intervened, and the mother of the victim tells Fox 10 that's what may have saved her daughter's life.
14: Want justice, not just for my own daughter, but for the hundreds and thousands of people that hike in that canyon. You know, like, he doesn't ever deserve to be able to walk in such beautiful lands to call home.
12: The outlet reports Paya already has a violent criminal history. Five Americans are dead after a helicopter crash in eastern Africa. George Solis reports that according to officials in Kenya, the chopper's pilot and all six passengers were killed, including Jose Suarez.
15: A longtime Telemundo executive who led stations in Orlando, Tampa, and Fort Myers. In a statement, NBC Universal chairman Cesar Conde calling Suarez a deeply respected leader and beloved friend and colleague who brought energy, humor, warmth, and a strong sense of purpose to his work.
12: Also killed was ex Ecuador's director of national intelligence and his wife and several passengers from Florida. Officials say the charter flight went down in a remote area north of Nairobi during a safari trip. Now, a look at your money. The Dow is down 467 points. 550 KFYI news time is 10:02. Let's take a look at the drive with 550 KFYI traffic.
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4: Less than 3 months to go before Election Day, a new poll finds Arizona Governor Katie Hobbs with a significant lead over her Republican opponent Andy Biggs. The latest Arizona Public Opinion Pulse survey comes from Noble Predictive Insights. Founder and CEO Mike Noble says Hobbs is in the driver's seat, but she hasn't crossed the finish line yet.
5: Right now, Hobbs leads Andy Biggs by 13 points among likely Arizona voters, 48% to 35%, with 12% still undecided. That is a very real lead. But in Arizona politics, no one should ever spike the football before the game is over.
4: The poll also finds Democrats are more unified behind Hobbs than Republicans are behind Biggs by double digits. Noble says Biggs, coming off a primary challenge, has a lot of work to do to rally his own party before going after swing voters. A northern Arizona tribal member is facing charges for attacking a tourist visiting the Havasupai Falls area. 550 KFYI's Wendy Swanson has more.
6: A release from the Havasupai tribe says it happened on August 12th. Taylor Paya is accused of attacking a New York City woman on a birthday trip asking for directions. Investigators say Paya cut the woman's throat with a knife, punched her, and threw her to the ground. The victim's mother tells Fox 10 she's hoping for justice.
7: Not just for my own daughter, but for the hundreds and thousands of people that hike in that canyon. You know, like, he doesn't ever deserve to be able to walk in such beautiful lands to call home.
6: The outlet reports that Paya already has a violent criminal history. He's facing charges of assault with a deadly weapon.
4: President Trump is joining First Lady Melania Trump today for a White House event highlighting her Fostering the Future initiative. The program supports education, safe uses of advanced technologies such as AI, and scholarships for children in foster care. The event will take place in the Rose Garden. A Russian missile and drone attack on Kyiv killed at least 15 people and injured more than 40 others. Chris Caraggio reports.
8: That's what Ukrainian President Volodymyr Zelensky wrote in a social media post. He called the attack massive and said Russians aim to inflict as much damage as possible on Ukraine's civilian infrastructure. Ukraine's Air Force also said Russia launched an unspecified number of ballistic missiles into the country overnight, along with 168 drones.
4: Now a look at your money before the closing bell. The Dow is down 653 points. 550 KFYI News Time is 102. Let's take a look at traffic.
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10: Watch for slowing for the accident on I-10 Maricopa Freeway westbound Elliott exit ramp, blocking the left lane. Also an accident on Price Loop 101 northbound near University off right. And a stalled vehicle to watch for on the Loop 202 Red Mountain Freeway westbound.
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21: 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And so is the countdown. T-minus 75 days until 11.

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1: Phoenix's top cop responds to allegations of force. From the 550 KFYI newsroom, I'm Brad Siegel. The chief of Phoenix police calling the allegations against two officers accused of terrorizing a couple serious. In a YouTube video, Chief Matt Giordano says the accusations do not reflect the standards they expect or the values the public deserves.
2: We know there are many questions about the accusations against these two officers, and we understand community concern. Those questions matter, and they deserve answers. We must allow the investigative process to proceed thoroughly and without interference.
1: The couple says they were beaten and tased during a traffic stop in South Phoenix by two men who were not in official police uniforms. Tempe police reported the two men did not report a reason for the stop and did not report a use of force incident. They have both been placed on administrative leave. A Northern Arizona tribal member is facing charges for attacking a tourist visiting the Havasupai Falls area. A release from the Havasupai tribe says it happened August 12th. Taylor Paya, accused of attacking a New York City woman on a birthday trip, who asked for directions after getting separated from her friend. Investigators say Paya cut the woman's throat with a knife, punched her, and threw her to the ground. Another tribal member reportedly intervened. The mother of the victim tells Fox 10 that's what may have saved her daughter's life.
3: What? Justice, not just for my own daughter, but for the hundreds and thousands of people that hike in that canyon. You know, like, he doesn't ever deserve to be able to walk in such beautiful lands to call home.
1: The outlet reports that Paya already has a violent criminal history. He's facing charges of assault with a deadly weapon. He had a court date scheduled for today. Authorities in southern Arizona searching for two suspects accused of killing a police recruit. Investigators say officers were called to a Pima County home yesterday morning on reports of shots fired. They later found a 23-year-old dead from a gunshot wound. He was identified as Carlos Ramirez and was a recruit for the Tucson Police Department. His fiance, a 23-year-old Pima County corrections officer, was also shot. She is expected to survive her injuries. Taking a look at your money. At the closing bell this afternoon, the Dow down 703 points, 550 KFYI News Time, 202, now 550 KFYI Traffic.
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4: School bus stalled out on the Red Mountain, westbound 202, Country Club Drive on-ramp. That's sitting on the right shoulder. Earlier car fire out, but still blocking your two right lanes on the northbound 51 off-ramp at 32nd Street. And the off-ramp on I-10 is closed at...
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5: A West Valley community expressing sorrow following the death of a 13-year-old boy. He was killed while riding his e-bike in Litchfield Park Monday night. This resident tells Fox 10 that his daughter knew him well.
6: He was in honors classes with my daughter. She was pretty hysterical when she figured it out until it was confirmed. So she

0: just knew that it was him just because his location was pinging right here at the crash site for the last hour.
1: The Maricopa County Sheriff's Office says the teen was struck by a car around 8 o'clock at 185th Avenue and Bethany Home Road. He was rushed to a local hospital where he later died. MCSO is now investigating the incident. A Phoenix man who admitted to fraudulently obtaining $1 million in PPP loans is now headed to prison. 54-year-old Jamar Johnson pleaded guilty to wire fraud and was sentenced to 15 months behind bars. Prosecutors say Johnson submitted applications for the loans, claiming his company had 73 employees and $4.8 million in payroll expenses. In reality, there were no employees and no payroll expenses. President Trump is pausing a planned wave of tariffs against Canada. Correspondent Alice Barr has more.
2: Trump now saying the U.S. is close to reaching a new trade deal with Canada.
3: I delayed it at the request of Canada for 3 days so we can iron out the details. But it's going to be a wonderful deal, hopefully a wonderful deal for everybody.
2: Canadian negotiators say they're finalizing the deal's text.
1: Trump offered no specifics about the agreement, aside from suggesting the Keystone XL pipeline may be awakened from the grave. Prime Minister Mark Carney says progress has been made, but work remains to be done. ICE says San Diego Padres minor league catching coordinator Oswaldo Perella is facing possible deportation for overstaying his visa by more than 8 years. Perella, who has been with the organization for 2 years, is now in ICE custody. After being detained at the El Paso airport, he was heading to his home in Peoria in the West Valley. He entered the United States legally in 2014, but immigration officials say he was only given permission to stay until 2018. Taking a look at your money at the closing bell, the Dow down 703 points, 550. KFYI News Time, 302, now traffic.
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5: Fairly new crash in Tempe, I-10 westbound University Drive. Car stalled out, being cleared from the 101 off-ramp at Tatum, sitting off-right. Baseline in accident west of I-10, a crash on Southern in Dorsey. Also one in the West Valley restrictions.
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12: 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How you feeling?
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12: 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Morning meditation?
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12: 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Great job, Mom. And about those gold earrings?
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14: 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Monitor your blood pressure daily and help each other stay motivated. 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
12: A new poll on the Arizona governor's race finds incumbent Governor Katie Hobbs leading her Republican opponent Andy Biggs by 13 percentage points among likely voters, 12% still undecided. With less than 3 months before Election Day, the poll finds Hobbs leading 48% to 35%. 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Founder and CEO Mike Noble says the numbers show that Biggs has a lot of work to do coming off a primary challenge.
13: 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Only 75% of Republican likely voters are currently with Biggs, while 80%